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Hey everybody, such long sets today, having so much fun. We just heard Curl Your Toes by Bridget St. John. We heard Down River by the great Jennifer Castle out of Toronto. She's got a bunch of great records on No Quarter. We heard another classic, number one hit, My Old Drunk Friend, Freakwater. For those of you in the Chicagoland area or Harbor Country, want to make the drive down. There are still some tickets left for the Freakwater show on Saturday at the Hideout. They sold out Friday. It's their last show of this insane five-week tour. They've been gallivanting all over the United States. I'm sure it's going to be amazing, as all Freakwater shows are. Come on down. For that, we heard Not So Deep as well, Miriam Gendron, off the album of the same name. Amazing record that Byron Coley put out on his Feeding Tube Records a couple years ago. So good. Prior to that, we heard The Shepherd with the Flute by, I'm sure I'm going to butcher this name, Giram Yefrashawa? I don't know. Giram Yefrashawa. It's a contemporary Ethiopian classical pianist, so good. Kind of reminds me of that Tsegi Mirimgeru record. Before that, brand new music from the one and only Mary Lattimore, amazing harpist out of Philadelphia. We heard Otis Walks in the Woods. Go check out that album. The whole thing is totally amazing. Just really, really beautiful music. Went back into the 90s for a little bit there. We heard The Words Get Stuck in My Throat by Dump off the great Women in Rock CD. We heard Crossbone Styles by Cat Power off Moon Picks. We heard a little classic rock cut, Rock On by David Essex. Tortoise does a great cover of on their new album, The Catastrophist, which made me revisit the original, which I hadn't heard in a while. I forgot there's no guitar on that song. It's kind of amazing. But there's a lot of guitar on the song we heard before that. Nobody But You by the Human Beings. We heard The Way You Touch My Hand by the Revlons off Orc Records. We heard All I Want by Colors. We heard another, this is the second of six versions of I Know I'm Not Wrong by Fleetwood Mac off this monster Tusk box set. Big shout out to Jocelyn Brown, who gave Penny and I this Tusk box set. We heard the April 25th, 1979 version today. Who knows which one we'll hear next week. We heard A Night of Love, Jimmy Carter and the Dallas Country Green. And way back when, we kicked the set off with Tomorrow and Me by the amazing Mike Nesmith. We're running out of time here. I'm going to let this great Indian love song by Dirty Three take us out. And just a reminder, if you missed the Tuesday edition, we always replay the Breakaway Show on Fridays from 2 to 4 p.m. here on Radio Harbor Country Network. 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I'm losing my voice. Thanks so much for listening, everybody. 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

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Welcome to the Rare Groove Show on Harbor Country Radio Network. I'm your host, John Derbyshire. Tonight we're going to tour the world, bringing you a little bit of funk, mostly 70s stuff, maybe a tiny bit dating back into the late 60s, and just going all over the globe with some really cool stuff. Hopefully you'll enjoy it. I've done another version of this show, so this is Volume 2 of World of Funk. Started off with a really cool track from the Cinnamon Suns that's called Party Time, and they're a group from Trinidad, Tobago, 1971. Their album is called Getting It All Together. Pretty darn obscure, pretty funky. It's weird that I could be collecting funky music for like 30 years and still find stuff like that. I mean, I didn't pull it out of a crate. Someone shared it with me, but still, more and more music to be found all over the world out there. Up next, Cleveland Eaton and the Cats from Alabama. This is called Slipping in the Darkness, the old war tune. This is the Rare Groove Show, Radio Harbor Country.

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That is probably the definition of a rare groove right there. That was the Renzoris with Iwara, which means handsome boy. That's some Afro-funk from 1974 in the Congo. Previous to that was a great band who has a ton of really cool stuff from Benin, the Orchestra Polyritmo de Cotonou. That song was called Malinkpono, which I'm butchering, but do the best I can, from like an undetermined 70s recording session. So if you're liking the music thus far, I'm going to play a little bit more African funk, and then I'm going to move it over into some Far Eastern type stuff and all kinds of stuff really from the whole country, so the whole planet. Up next from Nigeria, from his Jungle Juice LP from 1978, this is Joe Kemfa with I Got to Make It. Harbor Country Radio, Rare Groove Show.

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That is probably the definition of a rare groove right there. That was the Renzoris with Iwara, which means handsome boy. That's some Afro-funk from 1974 in the Congo. Previous to that was a great band who has a ton of really cool stuff from Benin, the Orchestra Polyritmo de Cotonou. That song was called Malink Pono, which I'm butchering, but do the best I can, from like an undetermined 70s recording session. So if you're liking the music thus far, I'm going to play a little bit more African funk, and then I'm going to move it over into some Far Eastern type stuff and all kinds of stuff really from the whole country, so the whole planet. Up next from Nigeria, from his Jungle Juice LP from 1978, this is Joe Kemfa with I Got to Make It. Harbor Country Radio, Rare Groove Show.

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They say you can't repeat your tagline enough in our business. Not that it's a business. So there you go. Moved over to some Asian disco funk there after some longer African tracks. That last group was actually Judy Tang. That's from the 70s in Taiwan. It's called Looking for Love. Previous to that was the Chopstick Sisters from Singapore, 1977, with Good Companion. Up next, we're going to go to Thailand from 1976. I'm going to do my best to pronounce this. I'll probably ruin that, but the song's going to make up for it. This is Ang Kanang Kanchai with Lamplon Khoi Koo. 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

This is the Rare Groove Show on the Harbor Country Radio Network, playing some sort of weird, out there, funky world music tonight. That was Plurn Promdon from Thailand, an undated session from the 70s. That song was called Ying Ting. Probably recognize the Italian Western influence from that. I think that's a Ennio Morricone somewhat cover. Previous to that, from Mexico, was Armando Manzanero, who was a Mayan-Mexican legend, more of a soul singer, pop singer type guy, passed away a couple years ago, fortunately. That song was called Voy a Apagar la Luz. That was from 1967, probably stretching the definition of funk, but there's some funky moments in there. Better slow it down a little bit now. There was a big movement of surf music in Japan back in the late 60s, mid to late 60s into the 70s, and it also branched off into exotica a little bit. Some really great stuff. This is Teruo Yoda, yes, Y-O-D-A, Teruo Yoda, and the Moody Kings with Koi Nu Kisetsu from 1968. Once again, it's a Rare Groove Show, Radio Harbor Country.

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Mellowed it out a little bit here in the second half of the show. That last group, funny enough, was the Shantays, and you may know them from Pipeline fame, usually doing some pretty straight-up surf music. That was a song called Raylene from a 1966 unreleased session that I sort of thought fit in right here. Previous to that was JB and the V-Kings with Lazy Soul, 1969. Sort of some nice blaring horns there, instrumental soul track. Got time for one more song here, and this is a really cool song. I actually started the show off with some music from Trinidad Tobago, and here is another group, Clive Zonda. He's got some really cool stuff that's pretty hard to find. This is a song called Caribbean Lullaby.

0: All right. Thanks for listening to the Rare Groove Show. Hope you enjoyed it. I'll try to come out with more shows more often. Life gets in the way sometime, but it's fun putting these things together. I've got a few more similar shows in the hopper, so stay tuned Monday nights. Appreciate you. I am out.
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0: Destroy your image. She was no longer,
1: and thus she was no longer. Lily star in the street.
0: I'm not going to be able to do that.

a visitor. She was a visitor. She was a visitor. She was a visitor. She was a visitor. She was a visitor. She was a visitor. She was a visitor. She was a visitor. She was a visitor. She was a visitor. She was a visitor. She was a visitor. She was a visitor. She was a visitor. She was a visitor. She was a visitor. She was a visitor. She was a visitor. She was a visitor. She was a visitor. She was a visitor. She was a visitor. She was a visitor. She was a visitor. She was a visitor.

was a visitor. She was a visitor. She was a visitor. She was a visitor. She was a visitor. She was a visitor. She was a visitor. She was a visitor. She was a visitor.

was a visitor. She was a visitor. She was a visitor. She was a visitor. She was a visitor. She was a visitor. She was a visitor. She was a visitor. She was a visitor. She was a visitor. She was a visitor. She was a visitor. She was a visitor. She was a visitor. She was a visitor. She was a visitor. She was a visitor. She was a visitor. She was a visitor. She was a visitor. She was a visitor. She was a visitor. She was a visitor. She was a visitor. She was a visitor. She was a visitor. She was a visitor. She was a visitor. She was a visitor. She was a visitor. She was a visitor. She was a visitor. She was a visitor. She was a visitor. She was a visitor. She was a visitor. She was a visitor. She was a visitor. She was a visitor. She was a visitor. She was a visitor. She was a visitor. She was a visitor. She was a visitor. She was a visitor. She was a visitor. She was a visitor. She was a visitor. She was a visitor. She was a visitor. She was a visitor. She was a visitor. She was a visitor. She was a visitor. She was a visitor. She was a visitor. She was a visitor. She was a visitor. She was a visitor. She was a visitor. She was a visitor.

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sent to live with my grandma down south, where my uncle was leaving and my grandfather had just left for heaven, they said. And as every ologist would certainly note, I had no strong male figure, right? But Lily Scott was absolutely not your mail order, room service, typecast, black grandmother. I was moved in with her, temporarily, just until things were patched. Till this was patched, until that was patched. Until I became at 3, 4, 5, 6, 7, 8, 9, and 10, the patch that held Lily Scott, who held me. And like them four, I became one more. And I loved her from the absolute marrow of my bones.

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Welcome to the Glorious Glean and how you can keep the river clean. If you live by a ditch, stream, or the Glean River, you're important to the health of the Glean River. Stop and think what a car oil filter or coffee filter does. Nature uses the same type of filter along shorelines to keep dirt, dog poop, fertilizer, and too much water out of the stream. You can plant a buffer strip that's made up of plants that are deep-rooted so that they keep the stream bank in place. After a rain shower, water runs downhill and is slowed by the buffer strip, which is a natural filter. Some pollution slows and sinks into the soil. The water entering the Glean River is much cleaner than it would be if you mowed all the way down to the bank. For WRHC, this is Peg Cole.

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Music and ideas in original shows you won't hear anywhere else. The spirit of Harbor Country.

Welcome to the Glorious Galene and Ways to Increase Butterflies in Your Yard. Butterflies drink from puddles rather than deep water. If you don't have a puddle, take a wine bottle with an indention in the bottom. Add water to the indent, place it in your garden, and you will attract butterflies looking for a drink. Think twice about using insecticides, as they may harm one or more stages of butterflies that live on your property. You may also want to rethink having a perfect garden. If you let an area of your yard go wild, you will have a haven for butterflies. From the banks of the Galene River, this is Peg Coring.

1970. And since then, why I've worked with him God knows how many times, but one of the greatest things that happened during that time was I was out on the road playing some of the little dates that I played all by myself. My wife called me one time and she says, "I just booked you on a tour with Steve Goodman." I said, "You can't do that." She said, "I did." I said, "Where am I going?" And she says, "Well, he just gave me a few of the dates, but there's 76 of them in all." I said, "Honey, I have dates of my own." She says, "Not like this, you ain't." So it started a relationship with this young fellow that was so great that I worked with a partner of mine for 39 years, which was very, very wonderful. But the short 10 or 12 years I worked with Goodman was even more so, because this guy, you say God, but if I would say God to Steve Goodman, I would give Goodman top billing. And if that's sacrilegious, I don't really give a damn. This first tune is dedicated to one of my ex-wives. It's called "The Lady is a Tramp."

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0: All right. Now listen, for fear of getting too patriotic, we're going to attempt a rendition of the national anthem. So everyone will respectfully get up on their feet. At full attention, right?
1: The anthem.
0: All right, have some respect. Now have some respect, please. Pretend you're at a football game. Right?
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1: Thank you very much. 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

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We only have the couch's love. 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We don't let the tourists civilize us. Yankee dollar hypnotize us. 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

Welcome to the Glorious Galene and an answer to your question about what those blue jays are doing in your yard. You may have seen a blue jay pick up, peck, and then throw something down. Then you see the blue jay go on to another object in your yard. What's that blue jay doing? This behavior is typical of caching food or testing the food that's stored. At times, blue jays mix up and hide stones instead of nuts. The blue jay picks up and pecks to see if the object is food and if it can be eaten or needs to be discarded. You may also see blue jays break up and tear food into smaller pieces before eating it. From the banks of the Galene, this is Peg Coring-Cishon.

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1: Well, good morning. This is Jamel, and I'm going to bring you a little holiday mix today. I'm going to mix them up real good, old and new. Some of the classic people, some you might not have thought about for Christmas. And this is an old one. I remember this when I was a kid. Miss Brenda Lee, Rockin' Round the Christmas Tree.

0: And now I've got that great American crooner, Bing Crosby, the Christmas song. Let me cue it. There it is.
1: A couple of teenage tunesmiths around Hollywood here, Mel Torme and Bob Wells, have penned an item which I consider quite appropriate for tonight. It's sort of a musical Christmas card. Skitch and I'd like to do it for you. It's called The Christmas Song.

0: And now we're going to give you a little bit of country. I kind of like this one a lot. Here we go.
1: Come on.

0: And that was Dwight Yoakam bringing us a little country in the Christmas theme. And Willie Nelson is going to do Pretty Paper for us.
1: Pretty

Well, I'm Jamel, and I'm bringing you my holiday mix from Radio Harbor Country. That's WRHCLP 106.7 here in Three Oaks, Michigan. And I don't think any Christmas mix would really be fully complete without the King, if you know what I mean.

And that was Elvis Presley with his classic Blue Christmas. Here's Aaron Neville. He's going to do Please Come Home for Christmas.

Now, this is a great, inspiring American artist who's recently left us, but she left us a whole lot of good music, too.

This is Jamel, and I'm bringing you the Christmas mix. And I think I'm going to do Nat King Cole a second time, too. Here it is.

And that, of course, was B.B. King with Merry Christmas, Baby. Now I'm going to do a little Etta James with a very, very traditional tune, Joy to the World.

Well, this is Jamel, and I'm bringing you my holiday mix from Berrien County, Michigan, Radio Harbor Country. That's WRHCLP 106.7 on your FM dial. Now, this next one, I'm going to give it up to my wife. This is one of her favorites.

That was Barbra Streisand doing Ave Maria. And no Christmas would be complete, I don't think, if somebody didn't do White Christmas. And I thought I'd bring it to you by a guy you might not have heard in a good while, Dean Martin.

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We started out with Brenda Lee. I think I'm going to end it up with Peggy Lee. Winter Wonderland.

0: Well, I hope you found a couple that you liked in that set. I'm Jamel, and I brought you this holiday mix from Radio Harbor Country. Have a good day.
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On this day in baseball history, September 8, 1949, Red Schoendienst steals the team's last stolen base of the season when he takes second base in the Cardinals' 8-0 victory over the Cubs at Sportsman's Park. The Redbird third baseman will lead the club with 8 pilfered bags, accounting for more than half of the all-time National League low of 17 the entire club will swipe this season. This Day in Baseball History is brought to you by the Biggest Little Baseball Museum, located on Three Oaks' magnificent quarter mile, and a proud supporter of Radio Harbor Country.

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3: I knew you thought I wasn't going to get it.

You are tuned into Mashed Potato Time. My name is Karen. I'm your host here every week. Hope you are having a good week so far, and hope you enjoy the tunes today. As always, let's see what is up next on Mashed Potato Time. This is Little Eva and her band. Not Little Ava, Little Eva, Iva, here on Mashed Potato Time.

Oh, man. Real screamer right there. That was Lon Rogers and the Soul Blenders from 1968. Too Good to Be True. Ahead of that, the one and only Rufus Thomas, always with a goofy title. This one, Willy Nilly from 1965, of course, on the Stax label, as I think he was on for forever, it seemed like. And Troy Dodds, ahead of that, we heard Try My Love. That one from 1966. And Garnett Mims in there as well. A fun one called Looking for You. That one from 1966 as well. Let's see, going back to 1955 on the one prior to that from Lula Reed. That was Rock Love on the King label. And starting off that set, that was Little Eva and her band. And I say Eva, or I doubt it's Iva. I'm not sure why they called her that. This is not to be confused with Little Ava of Locomotion, etc. And this one was Berry Gordy's second wife, Rainoma Lyles Gordy, also known as Miss Ray, more popularly known as. I'm not sure why they had her perform under this name. I think this might be one of very few singles, if not the only one, that they recorded under this name, Little Eva and her band. Anyway, that one called When I Needed You. It's a fun one, nonetheless, from 1961. You are tuned in to Mashed Potato Time. My name's Karen. Thanks so much for tuning in and hanging out with me today. Whatever time it is, where you are, wherever you're listening, I appreciate you being here and hanging out with me, regardless. Let's see what I have queued up for you today. I've got stuff from all over the place. I've got probably records that I still haven't played from whenever my last trip was to a record store. It's often that I end up at a record store and get some new records. I think I have a big stack at home yet to be cleaned, so we're not going to hear the dingiest, dustiest grooves today. And that's you should feel lucky about that for not having your ears be subject to that. All right, but this next one is one I've had for a bit. This is from Roy C. I'll never leave you lonely, he says. It's here on Mashed Potato Time.

Ah, nice one from the specialty record label there. Open Up Your Heart from Eugene Church from 1957. From possibly the year prior to that, or sorry, after that, I think it's 1958, I'm going to guess on that. The Lone Wolf, the name of that artist, and Jumpin' Baby, the name of that tune. Picked that one up, now a couple months ago, actually, from now, when I was in Houston. Went to a good record store that was vaguely tiki-themed. Pretty nice. But found a lot of those kind of reissues from that era. I think that were a bunch of represses. I found a bunch there on maybe from the Crypt record label, I believe. Anyway, found a few from like late 50s, early 60s. So, good stuff there. Always nice to hear some new tunes on the show. Anyway, let's see. Did we hear something before that? We did indeed. Roy C. in quotes. The C is in quotes. I don't know why. But I'll Never Leave You Lonely is the name of that tune. And that one is from, let's see, that one is from, clicking around here. Is it 1972? That's, doesn't seem like it. But yeah, we'll go with that. All right, you are tuned into Mashed Potato Time with me, Karen. I'm your host here every time, every week, playing you my favorite tunes in the soul, girl group, blues, R&B, etc. Vaguely R&B, because we throw garage in there as well. We being me. Anyhow, we are going to hear some more tunes coming up next. Let's see what I have for you. I'm going to make it a surprise for you on this next one.

Ah, the beloved Shangri-La's right there with It's Easier to Cry. That's the B-side to Remember Walking in the Sand, another great tune from 1964. Ahead of that, we heard a little popcorn tune from Barbara Simpson that was Waiting for My Baby, Baby, from 1961. And a jazzy number from the Spacemen. That one is called The Clouds. A lot of spacey names to their songs that don't sound that spacey. But in any case, it's a fun one from 1959. And at the top of that set, Major Lance with The Matador, that one from 1964. You are tuned into Mashed Potato Time, and I'm your host as always. My name's Karen, and I thank you so much for hanging out with me today. I was going to say this afternoon, but it could be any time where you are. So thank you all for tuning in. I know we've got people from around the world listening in, so I'm very, very grateful, and hope I can keep you satisfied with some fun tunes. This next one is going out to all the gorillas, the jungle dwellers. This one is called Jungle Rock, keeping in tune with the girl groups. This one's at least girl-fronted. It's from the Chimes of Freedom. Jungle Rock here on Mashed Potato Time.

It's mashed potato time here. And that one, Hey Joyce. Oh, great one. Kind of a, yeah, anyway. Lou Courtney from 1967. Hey Joyce. Just a funny name. Hey Joyce. But very fun. Nice little drum fill in there, too. Soul Limbo is the name of the tune that we heard before that from Booker T and the MGs. And the Unrelated Segments. Good band name, Unrelated Segments, with Story of My Life from 1967 also. And from the same year, starting off that set, a dedicated to the gorillas tuning in to this show. That was Jungle Rock from The Chimes of Freedom, the B-side to Did You Ever. You are tuned in to Mashed Potato Time with me, your host, Karen, here with you every week, spinning you my favorite tunes and random stuff that I pick up along my many travels throughout the world. So a lot of these were just things I've picked up over the past couple years or couple months or couple weeks. I am always, always going to record stores, so if you know of some good ones, you can always let me know. If you are digging the show and what I play here, you can always find other Mashed Potato Time shows on Mixcloud. 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And yeah, many, many hours of listening enjoyment for you that way. 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This next tune is from another great band name, The Beginning of the End. This was their hit, Funky Nassau Part 1, here on Mashed Potato Time.

Mashed Potato Time and Kid Games and Nursery Rhymes. Kind of a goofy one there from 1968 from Shirley and Alfred. And if that guy's name or voice sounds familiar, it's because his real name is Alfred Smith of Shirley and Alfred in that half. But he went by another name, Brenton Woods. So if it sounds like Oogum Boogum, that is why. So Shirley and Alfred, the Shirley is Shirley Goodman. And yes, his real name's Alfred Smith. Fun stuff there. Let's see what we heard ahead of that was Shorty Long, the B-side to Here Comes the Judge from 1968. That was Sing What You Wanna, what we heard from him. On the Redbird label, that was Rudy Joy, If There's Anything Else You Want, Let Me Know, from 1965. And from the group The Beginning of the End out of Nassau, of course, Bahamas, that was Funky Nassau, their hit. That was part one of that jam from 1971. You are tuned in to Mashed Potato Time, and I'm your host, Karen. Thanks for tuning in. If you like what you hear, once again, you can always search on Mixcloud.com. Check out the search bar, basically, and look for Mashed Potato Time. You'll find tons and tons of older shows, archives on there. What do I have next for you, you say? Well, this one is maybe, would this be another Jungle Dweller? I don't know. This is from the Cobras. I Wanna Be Your Love. Is that what it is? Yeah. I Wanna Be Your Love from 1966. I wanna be-

Ah, nice one. That one fading out there. Nice little ballad for you from a group called The Futures. That was Love Is Here Indeed. The track before that that we heard was from The Troop of Love from 1967. That was the B-side to a song called Raining in the North End, which is kind of a silly title. It's just kind of like, hey, how's the weather today? Anyway, that one, Running Away from Love, was a great one. And Jerry O before that, with The Pearl, also another song that was a B-side to weirdly titled A-side, Karate Boogaloo. I think both those are dance craze tunes that I'm not sure if they ever took off. Anyway, that one from 67 as well. We heard from the Bernadettes, who were on Motown's Divinity label for, of course, gospel music. The Bernadettes, B-U-R-N. That was I'm Going Home from 1963. And some Turkish, like, surf rock kind of in there from Mavi Çocuklar, I'm not sure how to pronounce it. Not a Turkish speaker. Sorry, guys. That one, Tamzara, I believe, the name of that tune. And starting off that set with a rocker, The Cobras with I Wanna Be Your Love from 1966. Fun stuff. This is Mashed Potato Time that you are tuned into, and if you want to hear more of Mashed Potato Time, check out mixcloud.com and search that name, Mashed Potato Time. My name's Karen, I'm your host, and what do I have up next for you all? This one is from Smiley Lewis. Next up...

terms of eras there in that set. But primarily here on Mashed Potato Time, you'll hear 50s and 60s and some early 70s sometimes, and I've even gone into late 40s. So I like to keep things varied for you. And so this next one is another kind of girl group tune. This one is from Charmaine. It's Young Girl here on Mashed Potato Time.

Mashed Potato Time here, and music right there from Archie Bell and the Drells. That was Love Will Rain on You. Hopefully it's not raining where you are today. I don't believe it's going to be. I think it has been here, but I'm in Chicago. Who knows where you are, wherever you are. Hope the day is as lovely as ever, and hope that this music is just improving that even more. That one, Archie Bell and the Drells from 1968, of course, on the Atlantic label. Ahead of that, the Electric Express. That was part one of It's the Real Thing, and apparently part one is the instrumental, part two is the vocal. So, you know, someday I'll play the flip side of that. Ahead of that, we heard Bobby Bird with They Are Sayin' from 1963, and Smiley Lewis with I Hear You Knocking from 1955. Kind of all over the place in

Ah, the soul tornadoes. Tornadoes? I really wish it was just tornadoes, but yeah, it's I'm not sure how they wanted it pronounced. I always have trouble with it every time I play this one. That one's Go For Yourself from 1969. Ahead of that, we heard T-Bone Walker, Born To Be No Good, from 1953, and from 1962, Charmaine singing Young Girl, saying, yeah, my mom screamed when you said you wanted to marry me. I just don't think I can leave my mom yet. So, she's got some maturing to do, it sounds like. Anyway, a fun number from Charmaine, nonetheless, from 1962 there. You are tuned in to Mashed Potato Time. I'm your host, Karen. Thanks so much for hanging out with me today. I have a couple more for you guys. And let's see, this next one is from the Windjammers.

Ooh, yeah, rocking out with Takeshi Terauchi and Blue Jeans. That was Tsukaru Aleki Bushi. Oh, man. Ahead of that, another rocker, A Passing Fancy is the name of the band from 1968, and that one was I'm Losing Tonight. The Windjammers started off that quick set with All That Shines Is Not Gold. That's the B-side to Poor Sad Child. From 1971. All right, my name is Karen. Once again, I'm the host here of Mashed Potato Time, and I've got one more for you folks. Thanks so much for tuning in. As always, check out Mixcloud.com if you want to hear this full episode once again, or if you missed the beginning. 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This next one I am going to, or this last one I should say, that I'm going to play for you guys is from the Ovations. This one is Ride My Troubles and Blues Away. Let's ride it all away. And you'll notice here they're obviously fans of Sam Cooke. Anyway, enjoy this one. I'll see you guys next week on Mashed Potato Time.

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3: Yum. Starting the night off, the Dude is back, and the Dude is planning on educating a lot of you fine listeners with a little bit of a cover of a classic that many of you might remember from your elementary school days, as it is a cover of a old schoolhouse rock tune by a new band that the Dude just discovered quite recently. From their debut album released during the peak of COVID-19 in 2020, here we are with a band that was formed entirely through digital means and came together later to record full albums. Here we are with a new artist. Here's the band known as Couch with a cover of the schoolhouse rock tune Conjunction Junction here on All Over the Planet.
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0: recorded in 2020, released on their 2023 Sunshower EP. That was the band known as Couch, with a cover of the Schoolhouse Rock tune Conjunction Junction. What's your function here on All Over the Planet? And you know, my function is to manifest phone calls here in the studio, as you could hear in the background there. And your function here tonight, viewers, is to and listeners, is to enjoy the music that we've got here. And speaking of that, Orville Big O, what do you got to kick off your side of the show?
1: Long Cool Woman in a Black Dress. It's a song written by Alan Clark, Roger Cook, and Roger Greenaway, and performed by the British rock group The Hollies. In an April 2023 interview with Johnny Walker on BBC Radio 2's program Sound of the 70s, Clark said it had been written by himself and Cook. Cook had a long-standing agreement with Greenaway that any songs written by one of them should be credited to both. The lyrics set a scene similar to a film noir crime drama. The singer, who's an FBI agent, is in a speakeasy filled with criminals. He falls for an attractive 5'9" woman in a black dress and helps rescue her when gunshots ring out. Here is The Hollies with Long Cool Woman in a Black Dress on All Over the Planet.

0: Originally appearing on the album Distant Light, it was released as a single on April 17th, 1972 on Parlophone in the UK, selling 2 million copies worldwide, including 1.5 million in the United States. It reached number 2 on the Billboard Hot 100 in September 1972 for 2 weeks, and Billboard ranked it as the number 24 song for 1972. That was the Hollies with Long Cool Woman in a Black Dress. Dude, what you got for me next?
1: Well, this next band hails from Minneapolis, Minnesota, by way of Boston, Massachusetts. The band got their name from their hometown in Minneapolis, from a little street in Minneapolis called Lake Street, where the band would go ahead and take that name and make it their entire, kind of their entire shtick, as they would go on to be called Lake Street Dive, and would actually become known for their viral performances of them performing on street corners in Boston, Massachusetts, and in Minneapolis. Their first viral hit was a cover of the Jackson 5's I Want You Back, featuring an upright bass and a trumpet player, without any traditional guitarist or traditional instrumentalist. However, this next track comes from another performance that they had in Boston, Massachusetts. Shortly after the death of Dolores O'Riordan of the Cranberries fame, the band covered this and was asked to cover this song on a couple of late-night shows right afterwards. And it's a brilliant version from their Fun Machine 2 EP released in 2022. Here we are with Lake Street Dive and a cover of the Cranberries' Linger here on All Over the Planet.

0: from their 2023 Fun Machine 2 EP, featuring James Connelson on guitar, Aki Bermis on keyboards, Mike Calabrese on drums, Bridget Kearney on upright standing bass, and lead vocalist and ukulele extraordinaire Rachel Price leading the band. That was Lake Street Dive with a cover of the Cranberries' hit Linger, a new track here on All Over the Planet. From Dylan the Dude Woo-hoo! To the Big O, what do you got for us next?
1: Oh, Sunny Afternoon is a song by the Kinks written by frontman Ray Davies. The track later featured on the Face to Face album as well as being the title track for their 1967 compilation album. Like its contemporary Taxman by the Beatles, the song references the high levels of progressive tax taken by the British Labour government of Harold Wilson, although it does so through the lens of an unsympathetic aristocrat bemoaning the loss of his vast unearned wealth. Its strong music hall flavor and lyrical focus was part of a stylistic departure for the band, begun with 1965's A Well-Respected Man, which had risen to fame in 1964 and 65 with a series of hard-driving power chord rock hits. Here are the Kinks with Sunny Afternoon on All Over the Planet.

0: Released as a single on June 3rd, 1966, Sunny Afternoon went to number one on the UK singles chart on July 7th of 66 and remained there for 2 weeks. The track also went to number one in Ireland on July 14th of 66, and in America, it peaked at number 14 on the Billboard Hot 100 Pop Singles chart in early autumn of 66. That was the Kinks with Sunny Afternoon. Dude, what you got for me next?
1: Well, I got next is a deep cut. You know, Edgar likes to do a lot of deep cuts, and this one comes from a band we don't play that often here on the show, from their 1979 album Desolation Angels, featuring Simon Kirk on drums, Boz Burrell on bass guitar, Mike Ralphs on regular guitar, and Paul Rogers leading the band with his vocals. It's a deep cut from the album Here We Are with Bad Company with Rhythm Machine here on All Over the Planet.

0: From their 1979 album Desolation Angels, that was Paul Rodgers and the rest of his band, known as Bad Company. Although they all seem like they'd be pretty nice guys. Maybe they'd be good company in that regard. That was Rhythm Machine, and a little crazy planetoid about Paul Rodgers himself, of course. Paul Rodgers, in many bands, had involvement in Free, Bad Company, The Law, and most recently, or more recently, and infamously, if you will, joined Queen after the passing of Freddie Mercury to form Queen plus Paul Rodgers. Didn't have a ton of success there, but the reason why he even got that gig in the first place was that Freddie Mercury was a really big fan of Paul Rodgers and said that he had a really strong and aggressive vocal style that he thought would be suitable to be his replacement. And not only if Freddie Mercury has high praise of you as a vocalist, that's pretty high praise.
1: That's pretty impressive.
0: Not only Freddie Mercury, but in 1991, John Cougar Mellencamp, said that Paul Rodgers was the best rock singer ever. And, you know, John Mellencamp had quite a bit of success himself. If you have those two people vouching for you, I think you have a little bit of success. You got a little bit of talent.
1: You got a little cred there.
0: But that's not the only Rodgers you're going to hear here on the show. One of my future upcoming tunes has a feature as well. But before that, Big O, what do you got in the meantime?
1: Dancing in the Street is a song written by Marvin Gaye, William Stevenson, and Ivy Joe Hunter. It first became popular in 1964 when recorded by Martha and the Vandellas, whose version reached number 2 on the Billboard Hot 100 chart for 2 weeks. But in 1985, a hit cover version of the song was recorded by Mick Jagger and David Bowie to raise money for the Live Aid famine relief cause. The original plan was to perform a track together live, with Bowie performing at Wembley Stadium and Jagger at John F. Kennedy Stadium, until it was realized that the satellite link-up would cause a half-second delay that would make this impossible unless either Bowie or Jagger mimed their contributions, something that neither artist was willing to do. Here is David Bowie and Mick Jagger with their cover of Dancing in the Street on All Over the Planet.

0: That song was issued as a single on EMI, with all profits going to charity. The song topped the UK singles chart for 4 weeks and reached number 7 in the United States on the Billboard Hot 100 chart, making it the 7th and last top 10 hit for Bowie and the 2nd one for Jagger after State of Shock. Bowie and Jagger would perform the song one more time at the Prince's Trust concert on June 20th, 1986. That was David Bowie and Mick Jagger with their cover of Dancing in the Street. Dude! What's up next?
1: From the streets of Brazil to the studio of Boomtown here. I promised that I had another Rogers contribution coming up here, but it's not Paul Rogers. In fact, the two co-leaders of this next band that formed in 1993 as a funk band before transitioning to an alternative sound by the time of their first record release in 2021... Steve and Jasmine Rogers, the son and daughter of Paul Rogers, ended up forming this band, and they didn't want to live off of their father's success. They didn't want to use his connections in the music industry, so the band independently signed a record deal in Japan and produced their first 3 records in Japan, and would blow up to have a huge East Asian cult following, before developing a little bit of an alternative scene here in the United States. From their 2001 album Twilight, it's the band's biggest hit of their careers. Here we are with Jasmine and Steve Rogers and the rest of their band known as BOA, with Duvet here on All Over the Planet.

0: Formed by Jasmine and Steve Rogers from their debut album, released in 2001, from the Race of a Thousand Camels record label in Japan, that was the son and daughter of Bad Company lead vocalist Paul Rogers with their band Boa and their number one hit Duvet here on All Over the Planet. And a little planetoid for you, Big O, is that that tune was a big hit for the band, as NBC Universal Japan, which is the Japanese branch of NBC Universal that we know of here in the States, used a lot of the band's music for commercials in Japan during the early and mid-2000s. And that tune that you just heard, Duvet, was actually featured in a couple of really popular Japanese television shows at the time, and eventually would be imported to Europe, where they'd get a little bit of a cult following. And then in here stateside for its usage in the TV show Serial Experiments Lane, which would really be how a lot of us here in the West would know of that tune. Still very popular this day. Have a tour going on right now all throughout the States that's already sold out pretty much everywhere. Really a great example of how a cult following can blossom your band into a healthy career, completely independent of their also very famous father.
1: That's so, a talented family right there.
0: A lot of success for the Rogers. That was Boa here on All Over the Planet. I almost said Edgar, but you're not Edgar, you're Orville.
1: No, Edgar's out of town for the week. Eh? He's over on the West Coast enjoying the sunshine out there, but he'll be back next week.
0: And in the meantime, though, what do you have to soothe the soul of the savage beast?
1: Well, we've got Lido Shuffle, a song written by Boz Scaggs and David Paik, and introduced on the 1976 album Silk Degrees. It was released as a single in 1977 and was produced by Joel Weissert. Scaggs recalled, "Lido Shuffle was a song that I'd been banging around. I took the idea of the shuffle from a song that Fats Domino did called The Fat Man that had a kind of driving shuffle beat that I used to play on the piano. And I just started kind of singing along with it. Then I showed it to David, and he helped me fill it out. Here's the end result. This is Boz Scaggs with Lido Shuffle on All Over the Planet."

0: Released as the album's fourth single, Lido Shuffle reached number 11 in the U.S. and 13 on the U.K. singles chart. In Australia, the track spent 3 weeks at number 2 as a double A-side hit with What Can I Say? That was Boz Scaggs with Lido Shuffle. Dude, hit me with another one. What you got?
1: Well, it's the two spookiest times of the year coming up here in October. We have the month of Halloween, spooky and scary sounding music and things going on. It's also a very spooky time of year because for those that are working in the media and broadcasting business, this is the time of year where most advertising companies and TV production companies have to sell the rights to all of their TV and broadcast things. And let me tell you, that might be a spookier process than Halloween, if I'm being honest with you. But in honor of that, I'm going to play a song that perfectly encapsulates the feelings of both of those things from the incredibly gifted mind of one Frank Zappa. Here we are with a tune that I always love around this time of year. Here we are with Frank Zappa with I'm the Slime here on All Over the Planet.

Your mind is totally controlled. This has been stuffed into my mold. And you will do as you are told until the rights to you are sold.

0: from his 1973 album, The Overnight Sensation. That was Frank Zappa and the Mothers of Invention with I'm the Slime here on All Over the Planet. And let me tell you, the planetoid I've got for this is quite the doozy. So Frank Zappa recorded this in Ike and Tina Turner's private studio, and with all of the musicians were picked by Ike and Tina Turner themselves. Ike Turner insisted that Frank only pay all of the singers, including his own wife, Tina, no more than $25 per song, which in today's money would be about $170 a song. However, Frank didn't do that. Frank instead paid every singer $187 per song that they worked on, which is the equivalent of about a 1.2, you know, about a grand, about $1,300 in today's money, which infuriated Ike as it inflated the rate of his performers. But also with the kind of unusual sounds that Frank Zappa managed to get on this album, Ike Turner said, and I quote, "What is this horse word I can't say here on the radio?" And absolutely refused to have any of his performers, including Tina, to be credited on this album. So here's the credit that Tina Turner gets for her incredible vocal performances on every track on the album, and the great pay that she got from it as well. Frank Zappa, a real class act, and one of the most nice, just incredible musicians I think I've... one of the most respected musicians I have. I'm the Slime! Frank Zappa, here on All Over the Planet. Orville, what do you got for us next?
1: Reeling in the Years. It's a song by American rock band Steely Dan, released as the second single from their 1972 debut album, Can't Buy a Thrill. The song was written by Donald Fagen and Walter Becker and features Fagen on vocals. In 2009, Rolling Stone described the track as a prime early example of what would become Steely Dan's trademark vibe, marrying a sardonic kiss-off to an X to a bouncy shuffle groove and adding on some white-hot guitar dazzlement courtesy of Elliot Randall to bring the whole thing home. In the same interview, Fagen said, "It's dumb, but effective." Becker said, "It's no fun." Here's Steely Dan with Reelin' in the Years on All Over the Planet.

0: On its release in 1973, Billboard said, "Easy-sounding guitar solos lead into an easy-sounding piano break, which supports the voices extolling about culling life's experiences from tears to time." Cashbox called it a winner, highlighted by some expert guitar playing. And Record World said that another winner from their Can't Buy a Thrill LP should reel in whopping sales, and that it did. That song was a number 11 hit on the Billboard Singles Chart in May 1973, and in March 2005, Q Magazine placed the recording at 95 in its list of the 100 greatest guitar tracks. That was Steely Dan with Reelin' in the Years.
1: Well, and you know, Big O, Steely Dan, a very successful group, Donald Fagen, a great singer. However, prior to being Steely Dan, Walter Becker and Donald Fagen were in a three-piece jazz band known as the Leather Canary with a vocalist that actually had perfect pitch. However, their old vocalist in that band didn't see much of a future playing music with the two and, you know, decided to hightail it out of there to pursue a career in acting. Boy, I wonder whatever happened to that Chevy Chase fella.
0: Get out.
1: Chevy Chase. With perfect pitch, apparently. Still to this day, apparently has perfect pitch. And, well, what could have been? Steely Dan featuring Chevy Chase.
0: Perfect pitch and comedic timing.
1: Yeah. Well, you know, I think Paul Simon took good advantage of that with one music video.
0: Hey, Dylan, you know what time it is?
1: You know, it's that time. It's about halfway through the show. You're listening to All Over the Planet. Yeah! Alive to our music program here on WRHC 106.7 FM and 93.5 WRHZ FM. I am Dylan the Dude. And running the board, my co-host, my partner in music rhyme. Let's give it up for him. He is
0: the Big O.
1: Woo!
0: Or the Will Mary.
1: And again, we'd once again like to remind you that we're underwritten by
0: Journeyman Distillery?
1: Journeyman Distillery, second.
0: Oh. Then we start out with Watermark Brewing Company.
1: There we go. See, we have to do these tests, you know, early on in the show. Watermark Brewing Company, let the good times roll.
0: In downtown Stevensville.
1: In downtown Stevensville. 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
1: And last but certainly not least, we have Timothy's Restaurant, located in Union Pier, Michigan. Timothy's Restaurant.
3: Too good to be true. Yum.
0: All right, dude, what you got for me next?
1: All right, what we've got up next is going across the pond, not over to England, but instead over to the Dutch, over to the Netherlands. This band is widely regarded, never really had a ton of success here stateside, but is widely regarded as one of the most influential punk rock bands in history, despite being from the not super punk time of 1967. However, this band would go on to influence many, many a people. More on that after. However, the band's biggest hit here stateside is the one you're about to hear from their debut album released in 1968. Here we are with Shocking Blue from the Netherlands. Here we are with Send Me a Postcard. Here on All Over the Planet.

0: the band's debut album released in 1968, that was the Dutch rock punk group known as Shocking Blue, with their biggest hit here in the stateside, Send Me a Postcard, here on All Over the Planet. And Big O, while that might be their biggest hit here, the band did have two other songs of high reputation. One being a little song called Venus, where it wasn't a huge hit for them. However, Bananarama in the 80s would go on to cover it to massive success. And then another track of theirs called Love Buzz, which again, wouldn't be a giant hit for Shocking Blue, but would go on to be covered on the debut album by one little band known as Nirvana, as Shocking Blue was actually one of Kurt Cobain's favorite bands. And they rank at number two of the most well-known Scandinavian bands of all time, only being beat out by Golden Earring, who had a couple more bigger hits than they did. But
1: oh, yeah.
0: Shocking Blue doesn't get a lot of respect, giving them a lot here now, here on All Over the Planet. Big O, what do you got for us next?
1: Sunshine of Your Love. It's a 1967 song by the British rock band Cream. With elements of hard rock and psychedelia, it is one of Cream's best known and most popular songs. Cream bassist and vocalist Jack Bruce based it on a distinctive bass riff he had developed after attending a Jimi Hendrix concert. Guitarist Eric Clapton and lyricist Pete Brown later contributed to the song, and drummer Ginger Baker plays a distinctive tom-tom drum rhythm. The song was included on Cream's best-selling second album, Disraeli Gears, in November 1967. Atco Records, the group's American label, was initially unsure of the song's potential, but after recommendations by other label-affiliated artists, it released an edited single version in December 1967. Here is Cream with Sunshine of Your Love on All Over the Planet.

0: became Cream's first and highest charting American single and one of the most popular singles of 1968. Cream performed that song regularly in concert, and several live recordings have been issued, including on the Royal Albert Hall, London, May 2nd, 3rd, 5th, and 6th of 2005 reunion album and video. Hendrix performed faster instrumental versions of the song, which he often dedicated to Cream, and several rock journals have placed the song on their greatest song lists, such as Rolling Stone, Q Magazine, and VH1. And the Rock and Roll Hall of Fame included it on its list of the 500 songs that shaped rock and roll. That was Cream with Sunshine of Your Love. Dude, what you got for me next?
1: On June 14th, 1982, Pete Farndon was fired from this next band because of an overwhelming drug problem. 2 days later, on June 16th, 1982, James Honeyman Scott, the guitarist of this band, would tragically pass away from a drug overdose at the age of 25. After that, it led to only two of the band original band members being left alive, that being Martin Chambers, the drummer, and Chrissy Hynde, who would go on to write a lot of songs for this next album based on her relationships with the world and her now departed or deceased band members. However, that would lead to one of the band's most successful albums and a couple of their most successful singles of their entire careers. From their September 17th, 1982 album, Learning to Crawl, here we are with Chrissy Hynde and the Pretenders with Back on the Chain Gang here on All Over the Planet.

0: from the band's 1982 album Learning to Crawl. That was Chrissy Hyden, the Pretenders, with Back on the Chain Gang here on All Over the Planet. A little Planetoid for you. More on her her statement about what the two band members that had passed away or had to get kicked out of the band. When looking for replacements, eventually Robbie McIntosh and Billy Bremer would take the spots left over by the departed band members, and both of them had a very strong connection with the previous band members, including, or more specifically, James Honeymoon Scott, who was a huge fan of Robbie McIntosh. And when it came time to replace those band members, Chrissy Hyde said, "Well, I know Jimmy would have wanted these two to get in, so it really helped not having to make a hard decision in the wake of the death of my two best friends." And that, to be able to produce and record a hit album and then another hit album after this, with all of that kind of happening at once, massive respect for Chrissy Hyde and the rest of the band for continuing on. And when you talk about B-sides that are also very popular, My City Was Gone was the B-side of Back on the Chain Gang, another huge hit for the band, most well-known for being used as the intro song for Rush Limbaugh's show back when he was alive. Two massive hits for the band, and, well, really one of the most iconic power pop bands of the 80s, The Pretenders, here on All Over the Planet. Orville, what do you got for us next?
1: Two Tickets to Paradise. It's a song by American rock singer Eddie Money from his 1977 self-titled debut album. It was released as a single in June 1978 and reached number 22 on the Billboard Hot 100. This song has since become a staple of classic rock radio. This is Eddie Money's signature song, Two Tickets to Paradise, on All Over the Planet.

0: magazine called that an excellent punchy rocker, saying that the guitars are fluid and engaging, and the vocals are rough and ready. That was Eddie Money with his signature song, Two Tickets to Paradise. And, you know, that's a pretty good description. Guitars, fluid and engaging, vocals that are rough and ready. Sounds like another band I know of locally here, the Edgar Wilbury Experience.
1: Yeah, I can see it. I can see it.
0: Do you know they're going to be playing Friday night, the 20th, at Ghost Isle Brewery in New Buffalo?
1: You know, I did not know that, but I do now.
0: You do now. So check out the Edgar Wilbury Experience Friday night, September 20th, at Ghost Isle Brewery in New Buffalo, Michigan. Dude! What you got for me next?
1: What I got next is a band that has a lot of band members with very long names. I'm going to read them off here in a minute. But this band, while having a modicum of success in the 90s and early 2000s with a big single that they had, the band is probably better known for providing the intro theme for the hit adult animated series King of the Hill during its heyday. The band consists of Jeffrey David Stoller, Jeffrey Daniel Vines, Randy Taylor Wade, Mary Beth Richardson, and Timothy Stephen Corey Parsons, Stephen Allen Pierce II. That's one guy. One guy. Very long name. Here we are with the Refreshments and their big hit from that debut 90s album. Here we are with the Refreshments with Bandidos here on All Over the Planet.

0: 1995 album Fizzy Fuzzy Big and Buzzy. That was the Refreshments with their big hit off of that album Bandidos. And a little Planetoid for you, and it's something I notice through as I get older, as Dylan the Dude continues to grow into an older man. I start to realize how kind of nerdy a lot of musicians can be. There's a lot of tunes out there, very well-known ones. One of the first ones that pops into my mind is Ramble On by Led Zeppelin, that includes tons of references to weird, nerdy things. And in this tune, if you listen, you hear several references to Jean-Luc Picard and Star Trek in the midst of this song. And, you know, I just find that really cool, that little Star Trek reference in this tune. The Refreshments, not the King of the Hill theme, but their other big hit. That was Bandidos here on All Over the Planet. Orville, what do you got for us next?
1: Dancing in the Dark, written and performed by American rock singer Bruce Springsteen. It was the first single released ahead from his 1984 album Born in the USA and became his biggest hit, helping the album become the best-selling album of his career. Springsteen wrote Dancing in the Dark overnight after record producer John Landau convinced him that the album needed a single. According to journalist Dave Marsh in the book Glory Days, Springsteen was not impressed with Landau's approach. "Look," he snarled, "I've written 70 songs. You want another one? You write it." Despite this reaction, Springsteen sat in his hotel room and wrote the song in a single night. It sums up his state of mind, his feeling of isolation after the success of his album, The River, and the frustrations of trying to write a hit single. This is the boss, Bruce Springsteen, with Dancing in the Dark on All Over the Planet.

0: takes of Dancing in the Dark were recorded on February 14, 1984 at the Hit Factory. And after 58 mixes, work was completed on March 8, 1984. The 12-inch single was released May 9th in 1984 and was the highest selling 12-inch single in the U.S. that year. That was Bruce Springsteen with Dancing in the Dark. Dude, what you got for me next, sir?
1: What I got up next comes from the band's 1981 album called Prince Charming. And while the band's previous single was number two in the UK singles chart and spent 9 weeks there, it didn't end up going to number one because it was held off the top spot by the re-release of Imagine shortly after the murder of John Lennon in New York City. However, the band released this second single that would be

going to number one because it was held off the top spot by the re-release of Imagine shortly after the murder of John Lennon in New York City. However, the band released this second single that would be the band's first number one hit, and it's very interesting with some of the strange musical decisions made during it, and more on that after the track. But from that 81 album, Prince Charming, here we are with Adam and the Ants with Stand and Deliver here on All Over the Planet.

0: when you're that musically inspired, I guess you're free to do that. But, man, that's a lot of contracts to sign and rip up in a span of a few years. But Adam Ants, Adam and the Ants, stand and deliver here on All Over the Planet. I'm sitting in the space that Edgar Wilbury would usually, I'm sitting here with my good friend Orville. Orville, what do you got next for the show?
1: Well, you just happened to mention this song a few minutes ago, Ramble On. It's a song by the English rock band Led Zeppelin, co-written by Jimmy Page and Robert Plant, produced by Page and recorded in 1969 at Juggy Sound Studio in New York City and A&R Recording Manhattan. It serves as the seventh track of their second studio album, Led Zeppelin II. The song's lyrics were influenced by J.R.R. Tolkien's fantasy novel, The Lord of the Rings. The song was not released as a vinyl single in the U.S. or the U.K. in the 20th century, but the album reached number one in both the U.S. and the U.K., and over 12 million copies have been sold. When it was eventually released as a digital single, it reached number 66 on the Billboard Canadian Digital Song Sales Chart in 2007. Critics have admired the combination of the vocals and the guitar playing on this song. This is Led Zeppelin with Ramble On All Over the Planet.

their 1981 album Prince Charming, that was Adam and the Ants with Stand and Deliver, the band's first number one hit of their careers. Not the last, they would have a couple others after that. And a little plantoid for you about kind of the interesting composition of the band is that Adam Ant, when he was picking members and forming the band, decided that he wanted a lot more of an aggressive and a lot more of a militant beat to go on in the band. So initially hired two bass players and two drummers, eventually cut one bass player due to some issues, but decided to double up on a lot of instruments to give a lot more of a militaristic and kind of industrial feel at times, and would constantly change the lineup of the band to kind of fit whatever sort of thing he was going for. Adam and the Ants, by the end of their tenure, had over 28 different members over a span of 6 years, and

0: In his book, Led Zeppelin, A Celebration, author Dave Lewis wrote that Ramble On was the highlight of the Led Zeppelin II album, slipping effortlessly from quiet, mournful passages into an uplifting chorus and demonstrating the light and shade dynamism that became a hallmark of that band. That was Led Zeppelin with their J.R.R. Tolkien lyric-infused song, Ramble On. Dude, what you got for me next?
1: Well, I'm going over to the land of the rising sun, going over to Osaka, Japan, where this group formed in 1981. And this band formed more of a tribute band to bands like the Ramones and the Beach Boys, opting for a softer and sweeter sound in the midst of a ever-expanding alternative rock scene at the time. The band would have meager success in their home country, however, got a lot more attention when they were invited over to the States in 1991 by longtime fan Kurt Cobain and invited them to open up for Nirvana, where Kurt Cobain said, "When I finally got to see them live opening for us, I was transformed into a hysterical 9-year-old girl at a Beatles concert." This band would also then be asked to perform a cover of a Karen Carpenter tune for the If I Were a Carpenter tribute album, which would later go on to be used in the hit movie Juno in 2009. Here we are. This is their version of the Carpenter's classic. Here we are with the Osaka, Japan band known as Shonen Knife with a cover of the Carpenter's Top of the World here on All Over the Planet.

0: originally from the Carpenters, done there in the style of the girl group Shonen Knife, formed in Osaka in 1981. That was Shonen Knife with Top of the World here on All Over the Planet. And again, a little planetoid. Now, while the band got their start with fame and success here in the West by opening up for Nirvana, that wouldn't be the only opportunity they would have. They would also be asked to perform a couple of songs for the upcoming Beavis and Butthead series at the time, and where a few of their songs were used, as well as opening up for bands like Sonic Youth, the Red Hot Chili Peppers, and more. And for a band that is exclusively from Japan and sings in both Japanese and English, it's really a strange thing that they kind of got the success they did. Most recently, they were asked to perform at a giant tech and entertainment exposition in England, invited there by Matt Groening and Bill, and for the same one that they did before, Bill Gates, who both were notably big fans of the band. So probably one of the most successful bands most of you have probably never heard of. That was Shonen Knife here on All Over the Planet. Orville, what do you got for us next?
1: I've got Can't You See by the Marshall Tucker Band. The song was originally recorded by the band on their 1973 debut album, The Marshall Tucker Band, and released as the album's first single. Record World called it a strong rhythm item that continually builds and builds. The lyrics are noted as being dark, reflecting heartache, and a man running as far away as he can to begin the process of healing himself. This is the Marshall Tucker Band with Can't You See on All Over the Planet.

0: A live version of that song was released in 1977 and peaked at number 75 on the Billboard Hot 100. That was Marshall Tucker Band with Can't You See. Dude, I think we're just about done.
1: 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I am your host, Dylan the Dude.
0: Dude, it's been great having you back in the studio.
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1: 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It's brown and white. 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For Orville, I am Dylan the Dude. Orville, thank you again for having me here tonight. And we'll see you all here next week here on All Over the Planet.
0: And I'm going to close it out, since we're so close to the 21st of December, with September by the American band Earth, Wind, and Fire, released as a single on November 18th, 1978. Everybody, have a great weekend.
1: So long.
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And because we were off duty, we came down there without any protective equipment, no respiratory protection, no radios to communicate with, really no real tools. And we were, you know, we had to do what firefighters do, namely look for anyone who might still be alive in a pile of rubble and stretch hoses to put out the fires, get water out of the Hudson because the water mains in Lower Manhattan had been disrupted when the towers fell down. It was really complete a disaster beyond what anyone could possibly have imagined. But in those early days, we did what we had to do despite the lack of protective equipment because we believed people to still be alive. And we wanted to get to them. But as time went on and we realized that no one could still be alive, we went into a recovery effort, and that meant we were looking for remains. And people may not recall, but we were digging through the pile and using rakes to spread out all the debris to look for anyone's remains. We were working alongside, you know, really heavy equipment as time went on that picked up big loads of debris and dumped it, you know, creating a cloud. This went on for 10 months. And at first, there was no proper decontamination at all. We were walking around with this dust really all over the city back to our homes. And for instance, in the case of my fire truck, which we were able to start using again after we got some of the dust out of the engine, was never properly decontaminated for 18 months. So that meant that every time we turned on the AC or the heat system or changed a headlight, poof, dust blew out on us. So this went on. But the point I want to really make, and the other panel members are really going to be able to expand on this, is that because there was a relatively small number of women first responders, so in the New York City Fire Department, only about 25 women were in the fire department, in the firehouses, out of 11,500 firefighters at the time of 9/11. And half of us were down there on the day of 9/11 and got exposed to all of those toxins that day, but also many, many days thereafter for the next 10 months. And in the police, it was slightly higher. In EMS, it was higher. But the point being that people don't understand that not every medical condition is covered by the medical monitoring program. And indeed, for the civilian people who are just now finding out that they should be part of the medical monitoring program, civilian people have to show a condition before they can start to be monitored, which means they could already have come down with cancer in an advanced stage before they exhibit symptoms or whatever. So women's cancers have been left out of the equation for being covered under the medical monitoring program because the government was arguing that they didn't have the proper statistical comparisons. And Lila's talked about this. I'm sure Marianne has also talked about this, and Bob knows that, you know, they weren't. There's certain women's conditions that have never been properly studied, so they don't even know how many women come down with this stuff in the general population. So they don't have anything to compare it with. I commend the mayor for releasing the documents that he has released. I hope that the city continues to do this going forward, that they release all of the documents, that we have full transparency, so we can know. We have no idea how many people, how many women especially, have died from 9/11 related conditions.

On this day in baseball history, September 8th, 1949, Red Schoendienst steals the team's last stolen base of the season when he takes second base in the Cardinals' 8-0 victory over the Cubs at Sportsman's Park. The Redbird third baseman will lead the club with 8 pilfered bags, accounting for more than half of the all-time National League low of 17 the entire club will swipe this season. This Day in Baseball History is brought to you by the Biggest Little Baseball Museum, located on Three Oaks' magnificent quarter mile, and a proud supporter of Radio Harbor Country.

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1: Welcome to the Glorious Glean and a plea to keep your cats inside, both for the happiness of the cat and for the bird's survival as well. The average life expectancy of an outdoor cat is 2.5 years, while an indoor cat is 15 years. Your veterinarian sees far too many cats that have been attacked and suffer from torn ears, scratched eyes, or internal injuries after an encounter with other cats, dogs, coyotes, or foxes. Scientists estimate that cats kill hundreds of millions of birds each year. Even if a bird escapes, cat saliva is heavily laden with bacteria that can cause the bird to have a slow, painful death from injuries or infections. Instead of allowing your cat to go outside, create an interesting indoor area. Provide window shelves to permit your pet to monitor the outdoors while being safe. Play with your cat by providing paper bags, tissue paper, and cardboard boxes that are endlessly delightful. Plant kitty grass so your cat can graze. Spay or neuter your kitten as early as 8 weeks of age and provide regular veterinary care. For WRHCLP, this is Peg Coring from the banks of the Glean River.

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1: 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It's time for that 70s show with Diver Dan and Mighty Mo. In the 70s, rock star covers of Disney songs were rare. But rock and pop musicians occasionally cross paths with Disney music through side projects, narrations, or contemporary covers inspired by the House of Mickey Mouse. Dan, what's up first?
2: When you were a kid, Disney movies were always upbeat, fun, and challenge your imagination. That's until Bambi came around, and what the heck happened with Bambi's mom? Holy cow! Salty road! Oh dear, I was never the same after that one. We'll leave it up to Tom Waits to take Snow White and the Seven Dwarfs and change it into something dark, deeply dark, and mysterious. Here's Tom Waits from the 1988 Disney Tribute Compilation album with Stay Awake. I think they neglected to mention that it also came out later on his own album, Orphans, Brawlers, Ballers, and Bastards. But that really wasn't the Disney way.

Sinead O'Connor sang Someday My Prince Will Come on the 1988 Disney tribute album Stay Awake, various interpretations of music from vintage Disney films. Sinead collaborated with former The Smiths bassist Andy Rourke for a song just over a minute. Sinead sings it in a soft whisper, infusing the fairy tale tune with a sense of melancholy and longing. Here's Sinead with Someday My Prince Will Come.

The song Lost in the Woods was originally sung by the character Kristoff, played by Jonathan Graff in Frozen 2. Songwriters Kristen Anderson Lopez and Robert Lopez wrote it as a dramatic 1980s-style soft rock power ballad, inspired by emotional high school tropes and artists like Bryan Adams. Weezer performs their rendition at the end of Frozen 2, and with their signature alternative rock treatment, it sounds like a different song. This is Lost in the Woods by Weezer.

Baby Mine is a lullaby from the 1941 animated feature Dumbo. It's used in a scene where baby elephant Dumbo visits his mother, who is locked up in a circus wagon. The mom cradles him with her trunk as she offers him words of comfort, telling him she will always have his back. Many artists have recorded covers of Baby Mine, but this version has Bonnie Raitt and Don Was of the band Was Not Was. And it was this collaboration that led to the rebirth of Bonnie's career. Don Was got on so well with Bonnie Raitt that he produced her 10th studio album, Nick of Time, which became a number one hit on the Billboard chart and won the Grammy for Album of the Year. This is Bonnie Raitt with Baby Mine.

rock and metal singer-songwriter Jonathan Young's version of I Just Can't Wait to Be King is a high-energy pop-punk cover of the famous tune from The Lion King. Young trades the calypso-inspired rhythms from the movie's Elton John version with fast punk rock drum beats and raspy vocals while still keeping the cheeky, theatrical spirit of Simba intact. This is I Can't Wait to Be King.

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2: 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A damn bitch.
0: Well, this spring, the drama is getting even more animated. 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
0: It's the princesses as you've never seen them before.
8: Thank you all for coming to my castle warming party. 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
9: Ladies, I'm starting a charity to help raise money for dwarves because they need our help because they're not real people.
10: I cannot believe she did that. Dwarves are my thing. And they're not people? She said that right in front of Doc.
11: Look what I got for our trip under the sea. $25,000, can you believe? But hey, we can all afford it.
12: What is wrong with her?
13: Jasmine and Aladdin are broke. They used up all their wishes. I heard he spent the last one on a lap dance.
12: Here's up for there. Jasmine brought a casserole to our potluck, and I found a tiny hat inside. She caught the monkey.
0: It's a whole new world of drama.
14: I had sex with Iago.
12: The parrot.
0: And not all their princes are charming.
15: Hi, ladies. Hi, Sid.
13: Here's some good advice. Never marry a guy who's really into shoes.
15: Oh. What are you wearing?
12: Excuse me?
15: Rapunzel, Rapunzel, burn that dress.
12: Looks like my stepmother isn't the only evil queen in town.
16: I'm releasing a hot new track this week, and I want you to hear it first.
17: Oh, good. Another one.
18: Be our guest. Be our guest. Caviar Versace. Be our guest. 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Rolls Royce Versace. Be our guest. Be our guest.
15: They should give a poison apple to whoever told that bitch she could sing.
18: Be our guest.
0: And, of course, there's the fighting.
16: Those are your hair. Birds. At least I didn't marry a beast.
19: His name is Kelsey Grammer.
16: I'm gonna rip this fake ass weave off your head.
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Little April Shower originally appeared in the 1942 animated film Bambi. Natalie Merchant, REM frontman Michael Stipe, and the Roaches recorded their version. Let's take a listen to Little April Shower.

The original version of I Want to Be Like You was famously performed by jazz legend Louis Prima as King Louis in the 1967 animation The Jungle Book. Out of a movie full of great songs, I Want to Be Like You is probably the most loved song in the movie. It has been covered by Robbie Williams, Smash Mouth, Fall Out Boy, the Jonas Brothers, and Big Bad Voodoo Daddy. And this version by Los Lobos. They bring their distinct roots rock and Tex-Mex flair to this track. The East LA band enjoyed doing the track so much, they added the upbeat monkey song into their live concert set lists. Here's I Want to Be Like You.

The original song, Let's Get Together, was from the 1961 film The Parent Trap, where it was famously performed by Hayley Mills. The Go-Go's did a new version for the 2007 compilation album with Disney Mania. The track is energetic, electric guitar-driven, and a reimagination of the 1961 Disney classic. Here's The Go-Go's with Belinda Carlisle on lead vocals, Charlotte Caffey lead guitar, Jane Wideland rhythm guitar and backing vocals, Kathy Valentine on bass guitar, and Gina Schock on drums and percussion.

The song, Cruella de Vil, first appeared in the 1961 animated film 101 Dalmatians. In this version, a 15-year-old actress-singer Selena Gomez does the song in a pop rock style. Gomez was also starring in the Disney Channel series Wizards of Waverly at the time. This is Selena Gomez doing Cruella de Vil.

Terry Connick Jr. is one of my favorite artists. In this song, he takes the bare necessities from the Disney movie Jungle Book and turns it into a fast-paced, horn-heavy jazz ensemble piece. I mean, these cats are swinging. They filmed a video for it at Greystone Park and Mansion in Beverly Hills, California in 1991. Here's Harry Connick Jr.

When You Wish Upon a Star was written by Ned Washington and Lee Harling for the 1940 movie Pinocchio, where the character of Jiminy Cricket sings it at the beginning and end of the movie. The song is about how dreams can come true as Pinocchio is able to transform from a wooden doll to a real boy. Disney used the song in many promotional campaigns as it represents the feelings they want their guests to have when they visit the Disney theme parks. It won the 1940 Oscar for Best Song. Glenn Miller, Stevie Wonder, Louis Armstrong, Linda Ronstadt, Diana Ross and the Supremes, even Mary J. Blige and Barbara Streisand did a duet of this song. Here is Billy Joel singing When You Wish Upon a Star.

Under the Sea is a big song in the 1989 Disney film The Little Mermaid. It won the 1990 Oscar for Best Original Song, beating out another Little Mermaid song, Kiss the Girl. The band The Squirrel Nut Zippers do a vintage-style jazz cover of the song for their release, The Best of the Squirrel Nut Zippers, as chronicled by Shorty Brown. The group is known for mixing quirky, old-timey Americana with playful theatricality, making a Disney Calypso song a natural fit for their repertoire. This is Under the Sea by The Squirrel Nut Zippers.

Everybody Wants to Be a Cat is a song featured in the 1970 film The Aristocats. It was originally sung by Scatman Crothers and Phil Harris. Lee Rocker, the founding upright bass player for the Stray Cats, does a lively 1950s jazz-infused cover for his 2021 solo album, Gather Round. This is Everybody Wants to Be a Cat by Lee Rocker.

Zippity Doodah was originally written by Ali Rubel and Ray Gilbert for the 1946 hybrid live-action animated film Song of the South. It won the Academy Award for Best Original Song in 1947. Walt Disney personally asked Louis Armstrong to record an entire album of classic Disney tunes. The sessions for Disney Songs The Satchmo Way featured some of Armstrong's final recorded trumpet performances. Despite the controversy and subsequent corporate shelving of Song of the South due to its racist stereotypes, Armstrong's joyful interpretation remains a well-known jazz cover of the mid-20th century. This is Louis Armstrong and Zippity Doodah.

The truth is actual. Just listen to old Satchmo there. I zip it, do da, zip, dee, yay.

0: That's actual.
1: In 1992, when I took my kids to see the Disney animated film Aladdin, I thought it was just going to be another, the kids will have fun and I'll try to stay awake during it. Oh my gosh. The movie was fantastic, but one thing really stood out. Robin Williams is incredible, and it wasn't so much that Robin Williams was made for Aladdin. Aladdin was made for Robin Williams. Disney gave Robin Williams carte blanche to do his own thing. He transformed the traditional animation pipeline through his relentless energy and spontaneous creativity. Instead of sticking strictly to the pre-written script, he treated the recording booth like he was doing a live stand-up act. He had 16 hours of ad-libs, of unscripted material. It was incredible. They were blown away.
2: That was kind of a breakthrough movie. And, of course, Robin Williams added an element to animation that I don't think we've heard before.
3: Let's make some magic! Let's blow this popsicle stand!
4: A doorstop would be a fabulous career.
5: I think we had the idea of using Robin Williams as the genie, and as we wrote our first version of the script, that was one of the key ideas. There was that the genie was kind of a transforming stand-up comedian, very much like Robin Williams.
6: Hello, Aladdin. Nice to have you on the show.
7: We took the comedy album of Robin's, and Eric Goldberg, great genius animator, took a little stretch of comedy off the album as a sales pitch, really, did some animation to it.
8: But first, before we do the play, I'd like to talk about the very serious subject of schizophrenia.
9: No, he doesn't. Shut up. Let him talk.
5: And so he came in. We brought him in. We showed him some storyboards, and we showed him Eric's test.
10: Once again, if there are any little children here tonight, we've used these words in a sentence.
11: I have to say, one of the great thrills of my life was actually watching Robin Williams laugh at my animation. I mean, doesn't get any better than that.
12: The ever impressive.
13: The one contained.
14: He often imitated.
15: But never duplicated.
16: Duplicated.
17: Duplicated. Duplicated. Duplicated. Duplicated.
15: Genie of the lamp.
18: Right here, direct from the lamp. Right here for your very much wish fulfillment.
19: Then what better way to make your grand entrance on the streets of Agrabah than riding your very own brand new camel?
20: Watch out, they spit.
21: That's a good move.
22: I can't believe it. I'm losing to a rug.
23: Genie, I need help.
24: All right, Sparky, here's the deal. If you want to court the little lady, you gotta be a straight shooter. Do you got it?
22: All right! Yo, yo, boom, boom.
25: No substitutions, exchanges, or refunds.
6: Hello, Aladdin. Nice to have you on the show. Can we call you Al, or maybe just Din? Or how about Lottie? Sounds like, here, boy. Come on, Lottie.
26: Prince Ali has a material ear for love. Let's proceed. How can I speak quicker than me? Well, get on out in that square. Adjust your veil and prepare.
27: Excuse me? Are you looking at me? Did you rub my lamp? Did you wake me up? Did you bring me here? And all of a sudden you're walking out on me? I don't think so. Not right now. You're getting your wishes, so sit down!
28: Almost. There are a few provisos, a couple of quid pro quo.
6: Let me take your order, jot it down.
27: You ain't never had a friend like me.
29: He faced the galloping horde.
30: I can't bring people back from the dead. It's not a pretty picture. I don't like doing it.
31: Thank you for choosing Magic Carpet for all your travel needs. Don't stand until the rug has come to a complete stop.
32: Come on,
31: kid.
32: Thank you. Goodbye, Mark.
11: Once Robin got in front of the mic, of course, all the celebrity impressions came out.
29: You need more power, Jim.
30: Don't be afraid. You had it all along.
33: I never did it. I am not at fault. The most fun I had recording was a scene where Aladdin is standing outside of Jasmine's balcony, and he's got the genie as a bee buzzing in his ear telling him what to say.
34: Princess Jasmine, you're very
35: splendid, wonderful, magnificent, glorious, punctual.
33: Punctual.
35: Sorry.
33: Beautiful.
35: Nice recovery.
33: And I recorded that with Robin Williams, and he was so funny. He was, because he would morph into all these different things, telling me what to do. And I tried so hard not to laugh, but I'm sure I ruined a couple of takes just from the laughter coming out.
35: All right, how do I look?
0: Like a vampire on a day pass.
1: The great thing about Robin, aside from his improv, was that he could really come up with sincere emotion. And I think it was important in this character, as with all the characters, to really get the audience invested in his play.
2: To be my own master.
3: Such a thing would be greater than all the magic and all the treasures in all the world.
11: That's as much a part of the character as anything else. I always looked at it as a buddy comedy. Disney's first buddy comedy, you know, between this boy and this genie.
4: Al, if you want a winner, just be yourself.
1: And that really was the most emotional part of the story in many ways. And that was what was cool about Robin, was that he would totally invest in the emotional thing as well as the gags.
4: Thanks, genie.
5: Oh, Al, I'm getting kind of fond of you, kid.
4: What I am. I'm free.
11: Offer void, we're prohibited by law.
7: Master, I don't think you quite realize what you got here. So why don't you just ruminate whilst I illuminate the possibilities?
8: Well, Alibaba had them 40 thieves. Sherazade had 1,000 tails. But Master, you in luck, cause up your sleeves, you got a brand of magic never fails. You got power in your corner now. Heavy ammunition in your camp. You got the punch, the dance. Your blue and house, see, all you gotta do is rub that lamp. And I'll say,
9: Mr. Lancer, what will your pleasure be?
8: Let me take your other judges down. You ain't never had a friend like me. Life is your restaurant, and I'm your maitre d'. Come on, whisper what it is you want. You ain't never had a friend like me.
10: Yes, sir, we pray.

Can your friends do this? Can your friends do that? Can your friends pull this out their little hat? Can your friends go, hey, looky here, Can your friends go abracadabra, let it rip, and then make the sucker disappear? Don't you sit there, slap your bony hide. I'm here to answer all your business, man. You got me bona fide, certified. You got a G-boy charge to pay. I got a power to help you out. So what you wish, I really want to know.